here's some great musicianship. We heard Take Six doing It's a Very Good Year, and before that, Play That Funky Music with David Sanborn. The big band is Gordon Goodwin's Big Fat P-H-A-T Band. You're not going to hear stuff like that done any better. It's a temptation to keep up the remarks. Now, a rock and roller can go to a concert and go in the garage the next day and say, I can do that. And maybe sometimes they can, even though the rhythm is ridiculous and the melody is gone. But when you hear music like you just heard, somebody might inspire a young musician. And 20 years later, if they're lucky and very skilled and have worked hard, they might become an overnight success. So the truth is that excellence in music is not elitism. It's hard work. All that jazz moves on with tenor saxophonist Bob Kindred. We've introduced him to you in the past. Really fine musician with an excellent curriculum.

Music in the key of G minor with four lines repeating and overlapping. A piece called G Song, written in 1980 by American composer Terry Riley. Simone Porter and Blake Pouliot played violins. Matthew Lipman, viola. Paul Wianco was the cellist. They gave that concert at the Conrad Prebys Performing Arts Center in La Jolla, California.

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1: Dusting for prints in midair. This is Sandra Tsinglo with the lowdown on science. Catching airborne polluters isn't easy. We literally have to parse out where molecules came from, and that changes, well, on the fly. But Lingyun Peng and team from Shenyang Agricultural University are on the case. They developed a method that prevents air molecules from changing during sampling by trapping them in acid inside closed chambers. And they maintained more than 90% of their original composition. Now we can determine whether the molecules came from pollution or not. This marks the next step in the field of emission monitoring. Looks like the truth really is out there. I mean, in midair.
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1: 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I'm Leila Fadel.
2: And I'm Steve Inskeep. Our former colleague Martha Raddatz has covered the U.S. military for decades. She did it here at NPR and then at ABC News, all through the wars in Afghanistan and Iraq and beyond. During all those years, Martha has kept track of veterans, meeting them on

0: They're going to redraw their maps, whether it's 6-1 or 7-0, see how aggressive they get. Florida, DeSantis already had it ready to go, and they have redrawn their maps to go from expected 20-8 Republican to 24-4 Republican, pretty aggressive. South Carolina just announced that they're going to 7-0 Republican. Tennessee is going all Republican. They're eliminating the one Democratic district that was Memphis. Georgia could go more aggressive. That's, uncertain. There are some estimates that Republican-controlled legislatures across the South could target as many as 19 majority-minority districts, all held by Democrats. I don't know. They may be a little cautious in some places, given that it's not a great year for Republicans. But I mean, it's basically eliminating a lot of majority-minority districts. They're going
1: Which
0: fast.
1: Means eliminating a huge amount of Black representation in Congress.
0: Yes.
1: So the term that Hakeem Jeffries has been using is, quote, maximum warfare everywhere all the time. What does that mean to have maximum gerrymandering warfare everywhere all the time?
0: I mean, it basically means we're turning the House into the Electoral College, which is that whichever party controls the state legislature and is the majority party in the state, no matter how narrow, they're going to maximize the seats that they can get. That basically means we'll have no competitive elections. I mean, I think the latest analysis suggests we'll only have 15 meaningful toss-ups in this November election out of 435. So
1: what was that like 20 years ago?
0: Yeah, it was closer to like 50.
1: That's amazing. So we've gone from House elections where routinely you'd have 50 House elections in a cycle to, you said, 15?
0: 15. And, you know, some of that is gerrymandering. A lot of it is partisan sorting. I mean, you think of 20 years ago, 2006, right? I mean, you had blue dog Democrats who were winning in a lot of districts that are now completely safe Republican districts. And so there's been, this increasing nationalization of partisanship. I think I remember a book by a guy named Ezra Klein who wrote a book about this polarization thing that has been happening to
1: great book.
0: To America. Great book.
1: Gets
0: great
1: more
0: book.
1: Relevant every day, unfortunately.
0: Yes. So part of it is just the geography that Democratic places have become more Democratic. Republican places have become more Republican. And because we have these place-based districts, that means just a lot of them are safe naturally. And then gerrymandering is another level on top of that.
1: What does this mean this year for the midterms?
0: So if nothing had changed, I would say Democrats easily take the House, right? Donald Trump is unpopular. Enthusiasm among Republican voters is down. Enthusiasm among Democratic voters is up. And every incumbent president his party loses seats during a midterm unless there's a war or some extraordinary circumstance. Like that is just how the electorate moves. With the latest shifts in the maps, it's...
1: I mean, how many seats do you think this has taken away from Democrats?
0: Probably 10 or so.
1: Yeah, it's interesting. So I've seen estimates around 9. And then I've talked to Democrats who sort of run me through the way they think about it, and they've sort of pegged it closer, they think, to 7. But it's a significant number.
0: Yes.
1: Whichever those you're looking at.
0: The one thing about spreading out your advantage, as Republicans are trying to do in states like Florida, is that could backfire.
1: Right. I know Democrats who think they were way too aggressive in the Florida gerrymander specifically.
0: Yeah.
1: And these maps that they're putting out now, that it's going to be all red, they're going to break that map.
0: Right. So if you think, well, I want to have a bunch of 55-45 Republican seats. If it's a really bad year for Republicans, those could all go Democratic. This is what's sometimes known as a dummy mander, where in trying to maximize your gerrymandering advantage, you do a thing that dummies do, which is you overreach, and then that backfires.
1: More from my conversation with Lee Drutman after the break.

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0: 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On Left, Right, and Center, we talk about the biggest issues of the day without a screaming match breaking out, and we get you out of your political bubble. I'm David Greene. 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
4: You've heard of mom brain, but research shows that men's brains can also change when they become dads.
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4: I'm Meghna Chakrabarty. 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
1: My guest this hour is Freya India. Her new book is called Girls, Generation Z and the Commodification of Everything. We'll be back after a short break.